Everything is a circle. Memory is everything. I can ask of it what I will. Memory is everything that the sun has touched. I mark every who, when, and what, and they shimmer. Identity is never as fixed as we believe. We shrink, stretch, fuse with others, colors where there were none. Everything is a flow, one direction, open-ended. At the end, we are all reconciled to ignorance. Is this really happening? Memory is the thousandfold splinters of a metronome that ticks on in us all. We hear footsteps above us, but they are our own.

anything that you can scan in the last 24 hours, the last 48 hours, go back as long as you like, when you last felt okay.

One of the lies that we tell ourselves is that we are making progress.

0: Welcome to Radio Tipping Point. My name is Mike Boyle, and today's show is titled Walk a Mile in My Shoes. It's dedicated towards two interviews that I held, one with Ahmad and the other one with Mamoun, both Syrian refugees living here in Vienna. And it was based upon various conversations that I held with both gentlemen in understanding their plight and basically hearing their story. And I'm firmly convinced that if we are given the opportunity to hear everyone's story, that we cannot look at them the same way. And that was certainly my intention here, to bring their story to you with the hope that maybe you won't look at them the same way. And perhaps you might be inquisitive and curious to find out exactly what it's like for refugees, instead of them being the reason why we run our elections the way we do, and certainly come up with a reaction. And this seems to be an affliction throughout the entire West. Remember one conversation that I held with Ahmad, and he was basically saying, said, first off, I didn't ask for the war to come to Syria. Secondly, I would be more than happy to go back. But the problem is that all of you expect me to solve the problem that I didn't start. And of course, when we think about it, at least when I think about it, I have no clue as to how this war can ever be ended. And if anything, you'd have to look at Syria as being a failed state. And who knows to what degree it will ever stay as an entity. It almost appears as if it's being divided right now. And well, one time when the world will lose attention of these areas, then the partition will take place, and then it will be solved, quote unquote. But it's certainly not solved for the millions of refugees that have left Syria. And I felt that it was important for these two gentlemen to tell their story and to tell their story in their mother tongue. And we've tried to translate this into English, and I've provided the narration for their stories. Do not claim for any perfection in that of what was produced, but I'd like for you to partake in their stories, listen to their stories, and I hope that in some small way that it influenced you as it's influenced me. Well, let's get started with the first one. Let's start with Ahmad.
1: ليست كل القصص جميلة. بعضها يبدأ بأحلام جميلة، ولكن سرعان ما يتحول هذا الحلم إلى جحيم، وتصبح هذه الأحلام السعيدة مجرد ذكريات تضيف مزيدا من الألم إلى مأساة. نعم، بعض الأحلام الجميلة تصبح ذكريات مؤلمة.
0: Not all stories are beautiful. Some begin with happy dreams, but soon this dream turns into hell, and these happy dreams become mere memories that add more pain to their tragedy. Yes, some beautiful dreams become painful memories. I will talk about a topic that has long been rooted in human history, which is the story of asylum and immigration. But this migration forces its owner to leave his homeland, family, memories, and friends. Today, I want to talk about a story of Syrian asylum, which began 13 years ago and did not end. That is nearly three times the duration of World War II. I want the world to know how this story began, how it will end, and most likely we will. The Syrians do not know how and when it will end. It began when the Syrians asked for freedom and dignity to build a homeland where justice, freedom, and democracy prevail. When they raised the banners of freedom, demanding the lifting of restrictions, their path began with violence, and they faced hordes of tanks and soldiers trying to silence their voices. The voices of these peaceful demonstrators killed their dreams and their future. For more than 2 years, the Syrians remained steadfast, facing a ruthless military machine supported by the allies of this criminal military regime. They did not leave outside the borders of their country until artillery shelling, military aircraft, arrest campaigns, and field executions destroyed their homes. Today, 13 years later, we find the Syrian, who has displaced more than half of its population, more than 6 million at home, and 6 million in countries and neighboring countries, Europe and even America. This is not a piece of land left on its land that does not find a Syrian refugee there. Today, they have become a problem in solving the biggest crisis of the 21st century. The vulnerable Syrian refugee has become the cause of this crisis. And I do not imagine that there is a rational person who blames the problem on the Syrian refugees. Otherwise, a person is devoid of humanity. Today, more than 9 flags are raised over Syria until the Syrians are demanding, by creating light signals in the sky to regulate the movement of military aircraft and drones. Everyone comes under the pretext of combating extremism and extremist Islam. Yes, I do not deny that there is an extremist Islam and extremist people who infiltrated across the border into Syria and went outside the borders. When these criminals do any act outside the borders, it is a reprehensible act. They only have a brutal act that represents them alone. It would have been better for this regime to protect the borders instead of using its tanks and planes to kill the demonstrators. And let everyone know that those who were most harmed by the black extremist Islam are the Syrian refugees. Can anyone tell us how 10 million Syrians left and why? Their exit. And the answer here is that no one knows. Everyone justifies their presence under the pretext of fighting extremism and protecting the Syrians. All the existing regional and international powers justify their stay under the pretext of protecting the Syrians. Dear listener, there are no Syrians left in Syria. We, as Syrian refugees, escaped from a wrestling arena in which many countries are fighting, and each of them is searching for a place in Syria to foster reconciliation. Today, as Syrians, we are unable to find a solution to these conflicting forces in Syria. Today, we are searching for hope of what remains of hope.
1: Vienna. الذي غادر عمره 13 وذهب إلى تركيا ليعمل في سوق الخضار لأكثر من 14 ساعة يوميا من أجل أن يحصل على 150 دولار ليعيل أخته وأخاه.
0: So how about a young child no more than 13 years old who crossed the border having lost his father, his nation, and some childhood friends, and went out to search for a living for his younger brothers? I met this young man in one of the asylum centers in Vienna. This child left at 13 and went to Turkey to work in the vegetable market of 14 hours a day to get $150 to feed his yellow brothers. This young man lost his childhood forever and lost his dreams and his school. Yes, when I say that some beautiful dreams become painful memories, let each of us imagine that it becomes the place of this young man. There are many of these young men in Lebanon, Iraq, Turkey, Libya, and Algeria. Today, I ask everyone who listens to me to understand what the word asylum means. When I say refugee, I am talking about the real refugees looking for security and not looking to cause problems. I ask every listener to listen to me. Open his heart to these foreign people and imagine their painful path full of destruction, blood, and painful memories, and not launch a policy of generalization. Yes, I can say that a person is not to blame for feelings. You can hate to love, but this is your business. And he is blamed for his behavior and actions, blind fanaticism and criminalization without knowing the truth. It increases violence and polarization. For more than 2 months, we have witnessed cases of violence in the streets carried out by some Syrians, and I do not say all Syrians. Yes, the violence is criminal and condemnable, and there is no justification for it. The violence was a response from these young people who were there in Turkey and were exposed to violence and exploitation in Turkey. It is made up of some racist and a dark crowd that was mobilized by some Turkish media outlets to obtain some political gains. 2 months ago, some of these racists in the city of Kayseri in Turkey spread rumors against the Syrians in social media messages. Then a group of them destroyed the Syrian shops, burned their cars, and killed a woman and a child. And every person here has a brother, sister, father, or...
1: تعرض خلال طفولته للعنف والاستغلال طوال فترة تزيد عن 10 أعوام أن يكون عقلانيا أو أن يتصرف بشكل طبيعي. هؤلاء لم يأتوا من جامعات.
0: So what were these young men expect to respond similarly in a feeling of injustice, insult and hatred? I do not justify this action, but we must understand what happened now with these young men who have received for more than 10 years, all forms of violence and exploitation. No one can imagine that would push them to a state of revenge. Every action reacts to nature. You cannot ask a young man who, during his childhood, was exposed to violence and exploitation over more than 10 years to be rational or to behave normally. These people did not come from universities because the war deprived them of school, burdening them with worries on top of their worries and the responsibilities of supporting their families. There is one behind every Syrian refugee. It is a terrifying story that the mind cannot imagine. Here, I ask the listener to understand what the word refugee means. Asylum is not a tourist trip that you choose. Before 2011, there were no Syrian refugees. You used to find refugees from Turkey and Africa, and we still see them today on asylum trips.
1: واليوم ما يحدث في الإعلام من تجهيز ضد اللاجئ السوري يثير بعض من الاشمئزاز. حتى أن هذا التجهيز يذكرني بقصة دون كيشوت. هذه القصة التي تتحدث عن شخص.
0: The Syrian refugee is a story, I hope. The listener needs to accept it and live some of the details. I hope we do not burden the refugees, but burdens beyond our burdens. He has only been looking for stability and security for 10 years, during which he suffered blood, pain, and sadness due to the loss of his family members. Can you imagine that some of these people could not meet their family members for more than 10 years after they dispersed in many countries? What is happening in the media regarding the mobilization against the Syrian refugees raises some disgust. Some of these incitements remind me of the story of Don Quixote, which talks about a foolish but good person who became mad and began imagining imaginary enemies to make himself a brave knight. But unlike the good, foolish Don Quixote, I see the malicious, foolish Don Quixote looking for his own goals and begins to portray to his audience that the refugee is an enemy and must be eliminated.
1: يحصل كل منهم على 360 يورو أن يعملوا وهو يريد منهم العمل في سوق الخضار أو التسول وهنا أتساءل كيف يمكن لإنجاب 7 أطفال أن تكون جريمة هل ارتكب هذا الأب جريمة لإنجاب
0: In any way, for peace to prevail in the homeland, we may find the malicious Don Quixote portraying these oppressed people as enemies to gain more fans. We may find him everywhere in Turkey, Lebanon, and the rest of the countries of the world where there are Syrian refugees, which makes them scapegoats for achieving their goals. Today, some people are trying to raise the story of the Syrian family, which received 4,600 euros and is gathering more fans. How can this person ask seven children, each receiving 360 euros, to work? Are they required to work in the vegetable market or beg? Here I wonder, is having seven children a crime? Did this father commit a crime by having seven children? Raising this type of problem is a type of moral blackmail, which brings back more hatred to society until the Syrians begin to think that they are responsible for the world's economic and environmental problems, and that this phenomena of global warming may be due to Syrian refugees. Everyone on this earth has the right to live in freedom and honor. We do not live in a world governed by the laws of the jungle, but in a world governed by just moral values. This Syrian refugee, who carries many painful memories, dreams, and suffering, is searching for hope and a bright future. He needs someone to extend a helping hand to him. It is nice to read the story of the refugee and see him or some of his painful or dark pages, or some of the details of his pages that search for hope. Those people who are spontaneous in their feelings towards others, empathetic and understanding, even offer assistance to these people with understanding.
1: من لحظات جميلة تقضيها لتتواصل مع الآخرين لتخفف عن آلامهم وأما عن أولئك الانتهازيين الذين يستغلون فرصة اللجوء ليشوهوا صورة اللاجئ الحقيقي فما
0: Who opens the way to read stories of their suffering? Sometimes their smile is enough to give hope and fix what is broken. He tries to read your story and imagines it. He tries to relieve you of life's heavy burden and tries to be a lantern in its dark pages.
1: وعن سياسة التجريم فإن حالة اللجوء هي حالة إنسانية يجب توخي الحذر بالتعامل معها.

0: You are listening to Radio Tipping Point. This show is titled Walk a Mile in My Shoes. We just finished listening to Ahmed's story, and I'd like to move on to Mahmoud, who is father of three, comes from Raqqa. And if you're thinking you're having a bad situation, listen to this guy's story. Let's get started.
1: It's me, Mahmoud. مقيم في النمسا في مدينة فيينا. سأتحدث قليلا عن قصتي باختصار. كنت معلم للتربية الرياضية في بلدي سوريا، وكنت لاعب كرة يد محترف، مثلت المنتخب الوطني، وكانت حياتي مستقرة وجميلة.
0: My name is Mahmoud Mokin in Arnamsa, in the city of Tabiana. Let me tell you a little bit about my story in brief. I was a physical education teacher in my country, Syria. I played professional handball and represented the national Nijab. And my life was stable and beautiful. We are from a stable family, both from debt and also psychological. But what happened in Syria changed my life dramatically. So with the beginning of this crisis, Syria and the bombing of the city of Raqqa and the Syrian cities and their exposure to violence and bombardment with planes and missiles, one day we were sitting at home. Flying began in the sky of our city, and explosive barrels were thrown by the regime's army, and they were random over civilians. One of the barrels fell on the shops of my father, who was working in real estate, and the building was completely destroyed. We reconstructed the building and started again. There was heavy bombardment. We were forced to flee the city and go out to the border with Turkey and the neighboring villages. After that, the opposition forces entered the city of Raqqa. We returned to it during the period where we realized that the matter had stabilized and we could start a new life that would be safe for us and for our families. But things began to take their course. It is difficult, and for me, I was clinging to my country and my honor. After that, the forces of Islamic extremist groups entered the city. It was a difficult period for us, during which we were subjected to enough psychological pressure for us to think about leaving. On a personal level, I was subjected to flogging and violence.
1: تكون آمنة لنا ولعائلاتنا. ولكن بدأت الأمور تتخذ مجرى صعب. وأنا بالنسبة لي كنت متمسك ببلدي وأرضي. بعد ذلك تم دخول القوات والجماعات المتطرفة الإسلامية إلى مدينتي. كانت فترة صعبة لنا.
0: For unrelated reasons tied to either growing a beard or perhaps clothing, so the danger began again. Every time we live in a period where we dream of stability, we return to displacement. So the second war began by the international coalition against our city, and this is properly documented in the international news. And the whole world bears witness to this war, which took our city out, and it became unlivable. After that, we returned to our destroyed city, in the statistics 70%, and returned to our homes and our livelihoods, but slowly, because what happened to us made us very tired. And during this period, as a physical education teacher, there were no longer sports orientations because of the humanitarian situation, which obviously became the most important thing for all of us. So I started working for an international organization in Syria that cared about women who were exposed to violence in all its forms, the Gender-Based Violence Program. I worked with this organization for 4 years with all love and every effort to provide assistance to my countrymen. We used to go on tours to distant places in which there was some danger that affected the fact that we, as working for an international organization, were attacked by both extremist groups and also from the Syrian regime.
1: ولكن بشكل بطيء لأن الذي حصل لنا قد أتعبنا كثيرا وفي هذه الفترة أنا كمعلم للتربية الرياضية لم يبقى هناك توجه رياضي بسبب دمار البنية التحتية فكان التوجه الإنساني هو الأهم بالنسبة لنا جميعا فعملت مع منظمة دولية في سوريا تهتم بالنساء والفتيات الذين يتعرضون للعنف بكافة أشكاله برنامج العنف القائم على النوع الاجتماعي وعملت مع هذه المنظمة لمدة 4 سنوات بكل حب بكل جهد لأقدم شيء لأبناء بلدي
0: Although we were working for humanitarian purposes. And at the same time, it brought psychological fatigue to you as a person working in this organization, watching the stories and suffering of the people of your country and trying to provide some sort of assistance through this international organization. I was a simple employee for this organization for 4 years. A number of courses and our personal testimony and our love for this work, I became a team leader in my city, and I worked on a program for the association's affiliate. But this program helped women who had been subjected to rape and violence. In the recent period, we had been exposed to a direct threat. And on a personal level, I was affected by this death threat because I was working for this program. And this organization was supported by the United States and in Europe, but it was in conflict with the Syrian regime and the Islamic groups. And they said that this program could not be implemented in our country. And so I had to do was make a decision. The war was going to continue. And because of this death threat, I had an hour to make a decision. I tried holding on to the country for several years. I'd overcome the difficulties in the extreme violence. But I have a family, I have children. My wife was pregnant. I want to survive so I can survive with my family.
1: ولكن في الفترة الأخيرة تعرضنا للتهديد المباشر. وأنا على مستوى الشخصي تهديدا بالقتل لأنني أعمل في برنامج لمنظمة مدعومة من الولايات المتحدة الأمريكية ومن أوروبا وهذا ما يتنافى مع النظام السوري 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
0: And then within 24 hours, the word spread out to the city of Ardarakam. It was fought towards the Turkish border. So entering Turkey was not an easy endeavor because there was a wall separating it. And because Syria, being on the Turkish border, was torture, psychological torture, physical torture. You are threatened with death and you are fleeing from murder. It was very difficult to cross into Turkey. So I hovered around the Turkish border for 60 days and had 16 failed attempts in actually trying to enter. The excruciating kisses of the Turkish border guards, the insult, When I entered Turkey, I went to the Greek border, and their guards, the insults and the reasons came again. I stayed for 2 months on the Greek border, trying to cross the river of death on every day of Evros, which was the river source of fire. You wanted to cross it, and I hoped for it to stop. And when you pass through this, you will find the Greek border guards at the river. There were a number of attempts, and every attempt to cross, the Greek border guard would strike, take off our clothes, and return us to Turkey through this fire. They would throw us into the fire. Whoever knew how to swim could survive. And if you didn't know how to swim, well, we would help you cross. But there were many people who lost their lives regardless. In the attempt that I was able to cross to Greece, God helped me to cross. There was a famous Istanbul storm that occurred and affected the island. Our passage through Greece was very bad due to this storm. God helped us to cross the Greek mountains, and here new sufferings began by crossing to the Macedonian border and then crossing to the state of Serbia. On this long road, you were attacked by predatory animals from the gangs. You were a man loaded with the hopes of your family, and you have a lot of sadness, fatigue, and bitterness. After arriving in Serbia, we reached Hungary. We are not asylum seekers, and we are not refugees looking for money. We are refugees of war. We have suffered from bombing and killing enough. We would have never come to Europe had it not been the events that took place in Syria. Who wanted to leave their homes, their family, and their livelihood. But we came to search for safety. I am grateful to the woman who received me and provided me with asylum. وفي المحاولة التي استطعت العبور بها إلى اليونان كان الإله كساعدني قد ساعدني بالعبور فكانت عاصفة اسطنبول الشهيرة التي حصلت وأثرت 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
2: I told you that I have two children. My wife was pregnant with a third child who's already come to life. And of course, I wasn't able to participate or see the child or hold it with my own arms. I left her alone with the three children. The mongoose has a virtue. He has to receive the calamity of war that brought me to the atmosphere. There are many difficulties that we reach here. New language, a new society, new customs and traditions, psychological instability, the difficulties of searching for private shelter, such as a home, searching for work that takes you away from the social assistance that this country provides in order to qualify you for work, and more of that. Family reunification, which I have been waiting for 2 years now, in 8 months.
3: اللجوء. المعاناة الأكبر التي نسيت أن أذكرها وأنا في طريقي إلى أوروبا ذكرت لكم أن لدي طفلان وزوجتي كانت حامل بطفلي الثالث الذي أتى إلى الحياة ولم أراه ولم أحضنه بيدي تركت امرأة

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0: There are operations from time to time in the Islamic factions. From car bombings, from armed attacks about a year ago, during which my child was playing in the street, and there was an attack by Islamic extremists on a Kurdish forces position. They were pursued, and this man was killed in front of my son, who was living in fear and shock for more than 20 days. And I was following him. Through video calling and adequate psychological support, I feel afraid. I feel unstable. I want my family. I want to settle down, to start my life again, to be a successful person in this country, to provide what was required of me, to return the favor, and to raise my children so that they can be successful people here.
1: بعدم الاستقرار أريد عائلتي أريد أن أستقر أن أبدأ حياتي أن أكون إنسان ناجح في هذه البلد أقدم ما هو مطلوب مني وأرد الجميل وأربي أطفالي ويكونون أشخاص ناجحين في النمسا ولكن الانتظار الطويل قد جعلك تعيش ظروف سيئة وهناك شيء مهم يجب أن أتطرق إليه.
0: But this long wait has made you live in bad conditions. There's something important I must address. Some time ago, my friend and I were sitting with his teacher. And she started talking about the situation in Syria and about my story and the story of many others. So I tried to ask her a question. So I said to her, what if my story or what happened to you is reversed and you were forced to experience what we did? And she said that would be totally unimaginable. I would stay at home and die because death for me would be much more merciful. I hope that in the coming days we will be more beautiful and compensate us for the war and the destruction and what has happened to us.
1: فأتمنى أن تكون الأيام القادمة هي أجمل وتعوضنا عن الحرب والدمار وما حدث لنا

You just finished listening to Mahmoud's story, and I hope that you were able to transport yourself into their situation and try to imagine what it would be like to have to deal with that of what both Ahmad and what Mahmoud have dealt with. And I hope that we are able to foster some sympathy towards not only these two individuals, but for all refugees, because let's be honest, folks, they didn't choose it. They were confronted with it, and they're trying to deal with it. Thank you very much. Be back next week.

Indeed, nothing was left but bones, rigidly fastened in the form of a cross.

crash test, no rest, test case, so it's just... Them firstborn problems, crash test, no rest, test case with stress, fracture on

Right on time, right on time. Squinting at the shine, man, barely saw the jewel. Are you a sign? Get in line, bruh. You know the rules, don't use till I learn if you a weapon or a tool. Stay sus till I suss it out, trust wear a glove of doubt. Why these years growing so unsure? Throat sore and the healer a most bitter cure. This tastes like a sign of familiar lore. Blood been here before, where is wisdom? How I look both ways then fail. On my knees with a plea, let dirt be the grail. Can we turn rock bottom to prevail?

my guy, look at you all looking like you. Who knew? This is what that true talk do. Look at you, always you, that the boy will pull through. How you do that? Come back glowing and grew. Is that you? Yes. Okay, spin around, show that you already know with a therapy flow. How it feel, how it feel. Now you know that it's real. Got the lesson for the spill. Didn't kill, didn't kill ya. Yeah.

to what extent are we bound by who we are in the real world? To what extent are we bound by who we are in the real world? To what extent are we bound by who we are in the real world? To what extent are we bound by who we are in the real world? To what extent are we bound by who we are in the real world? To what extent are we bound by who we are in the real world? To what extent are we bound by who we are in the real world? To what extent are we bound by who we are in the real world?

I went into a kind of fever, so besotted by your son's unresting stroke. Professor, driving like a piston in and out, hour after hour. It wasn't till the sun drew in that their gaze turned away. Not to the crimson sunset, but the blaze coming from our hotel, again in sight between the tall pines. It outblazed the sky. One wing was burning and the people rushed to the ship's prow to stare at it in horror. So, pulling me upon him without warning, your son impaled me. It was so sweet I screamed, but no one heard me for the other screams as body after body fell or leapt from upper stories of the White Hotel. I jerked and jerked until his prick released its cool, soft flood. Charred bodies hung from trees. He grew erect again. Again I lunged. Oh, I can't tell you how our rupture gushed. The wing was gutted, you could see the bed. We don't know how it started. Someone said it might have been the unaccustomed sun driving through our opened curtain, kindling our still warm sheets. Or, smoking was forbidden. I couldn't sleep that night, I was so sore. I think something inside me had been torn. Your son was tender to me, deep in me all night but without moving. Women keened out on the terrace where the bodies lay. I don't know if you know the scarlet pain of women, but I felt the shivers spread hour after hour as the calm waves sent dark ripples to the shore. By dawn we had not moved back or slept. Asleep at last, I was the Magdalene, a figurehead plunging in deep seas. I was impaled upon a swordfish and I drank the gale. My wooden skin

breasts were sheared away. I felt forsaken. I gave birth to a wooden embryo. Its gaping lips were sucking at the snow as it whirled away into the storm. Now turning inside out, the blizzard tore my womb clean out. I saw it spin into the whiteness. Have you seen a flying womb? You can't imagine the relief it was to wake and find the sun already hot, stroking the furniture with a serene light, and your son watching me tenderly. I was so happy both my breasts were there and leapt out to the balcony.

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So sorry to interrupt with a short announcement. 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And that was about it. Over and out. 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
1: 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This is taste of sugar.
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Radiation safety factor now 2 hours. As far as I can see, London, nothing can stop.

0: Yeah, for the first chorus, but we have two, you know, and maybe for the second
1: one. Oh, yeah,
0: one.
1: Two chorus.
0: Yeah, that's what we say.
1: You
0: we
1: say
0: keep
1: French,
0: that
1: French
0: talking. So when
1: okay,
0: you're talking,
1: so
0: we need maybe
1: a,
0: but you can think of something

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So sorry to interrupt with a short announcement. 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This amount could also be more, of course, or less. Are you ready to join? 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You can find all the details at o94.at/en/frb. And that was about it. Over and out. Next on the Radio Orange 94.0 radio program.